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just shots I'm plastered. 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I'm a

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0: sent in, my ma's for the sky, my dad's for the off. 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

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Love Sunny Given, hip hip hooray!

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Why not listen to the funky shows? The presenters will keep you on your toes. The music they play should suit everyone. Lots of variety, spice and fun. Different topics we can discuss with an in-depth analysis and minimal fuss. So come and join the growing queue. See what Sonny G can do for you. Please remember to turn on that dial. Sonny G's the best by a country mile. Everybody's loving Sonny Govan.

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Awa, awa.

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had any wind to chat about an idea that he had. 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I said, aye,

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0: 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Why not listen to the funky shows? The presenters will keep you on your toes. The music they play should suit everyone. 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See what Sonny G can do for you. Please remember to turn on that dial. Sonny G's the best by a country mile. Everybody's loving Sonny Govan.
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0: Good afternoon, everyone, or good morning, or good evening, depending on where you're listening in the world. Welcome to Just John's Jams on Sunnygovern. And we're opening up the show there with Just One Kiss by Irish singer-songwriter Imelda May, featuring not just Ronnie Wood on guitar, but Noel Gallagher. So the reason we opened up with that is because this week is Noel's 59th birthday. Not quite the landmark 60th that he'll celebrate next year, but I figured, yeah, that's a good enough reason for us to play some songs based around him. So he's going to be a theme of the week. We're not just going to play Oasis songs, because if you just wanted to listen to Oasis songs, you could just go on Spotify. But there'll be some connection between all the artists and Noel himself. And yes, we will play some Oasis later on, don't worry. Wouldn't have a Noel-themed show without that. But expect plenty of other artists like Slade, Green Day, and of course their Britpop rivals Blur. And you can get in a request on Sunnygovern as well if you want. Our WhatsApp number is 07386012775. That's 07386012775. Tell us about your day. Tell us you're enjoying the show. You can get in a request as well if you want. And any other messages at all, we love hearing from the local community.
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Come On, Feel the Noise by Slade from 1973. And not only did Oasis actually cover that as one of their B-sides for Don't Look Back in Anger, which had three B-sides, the others being Underneath the Sky and Step Out. But on top of that, Noel actually said that for all the comparisons that Oasis have had to the Beatles, he was actually far more inspired by Slade. And you will hear the Beatles later on in the show, of course. Can't not play them in an Oasis show. And Oasis performed that on TV a couple of times, on Later with Jules Holland in 95 and Top of the Pops in 96. They also frequently used it as an encore during their gigs, including when they performed at Man City's former stadium of Main Road, because whilst it's been fashionable to support Man City ever since they got taken over by the United Arab Emirates in 2008, the Gallagher brothers have absolutely been longtime fans. In fact, there's a clip on Sky Sports Retro Channel where Noel is talking to Sky Sports just after their local rivals Man United won the treble in 99. And I think there's one where he's responding to them getting relegated in 2001, I think, because amazingly, they were down in the third division at one point, never mind the top division. And before we continue, I want to let you know about Piping Live, which will be part of the Riverside Worldwide Festival, a little event that Sunnygovern are going to be involved in, which brings Scotland's world-class piping culture to the heart of Govan. So come along and join us at the brand new Riverside Park on Saturday the 6th of June from noon till 6 p.m. for a free day of live music, community celebration and Commonwealth Games energy by the Clyde, because yes, the games are just 2 months away. So expect a big mix of sounds and energy, including, as we said, Piping Live, the Bluebells, Steg G and the Freestyle Master, the Glasgow Barons, the Silver Keys, 12 Guitars, and plenty more to be announced. This is what Riverside Worldwide is all about: Govan welcoming the world, celebrating our community, and bringing together different musical traditions in one big free community festival. So bring your family, bring your pals, bring the winds, come on down to the Riverside and be part of it. Saturday, 6th of June, 12 p.m. till 6 p.m. Now, in a little bit, I will play Oasis's Britpop rivals Blur. But before then, another band who were managed by their original mastermind, Alan McGee, Glasgow's very own Primal Scream.

The song that kept Roll With It by Oasis off the top spot in the famous Battle of Britpop back in 95, Country House. Yeah, one of the many songs from the Great Escape album. Another one being Charmless Man, which is a personal favourite of mine. And I'll always be thankful to Damon Albarn for using a photograph of the Lido in Gourock, Lido being an outdoor pool, for the front cover of Blur's The Ballad of Darren album, which came out in 2023. Now, what's great is that it's not even a photo from around that time. I think it's from 2004, but Damon just liked the image of it because it looks right out onto the Irish Sea and gives Gourock probably its highest bit of prominence, at least in terms of music covers, not just Gourock, but of course the Lido as well. So I hope plenty more people go and visit that Lido in Gourock, because I've been there and it's actually really, really nice. It's nice and heated. You're listening to Sonny Govan with me, John, and on this special Just John's Jams episode, it is all about Noel Gallagher and people affiliated with him. And despite the talk of Oasis being heavy rivals, Liam said himself many times that it was just something that was drummed up by the tabloids. He never held any animosity towards Oasis, towards Blur, and neither did Noel. And coupled by the fact that not only is there photos of Liam and Damon hugging back in the 90s, but Damon and Noel have performed together several times, including one performance of Tender that Noel performed with Damon, and even got the mod father himself, Paul Weller, up on drums. And speaking of Paul Weller, someone whom Noel actually used to be a drinking buddy of, about a little bit of The Jam. That's entertainment.

Paul Weller once said in an interview back in, I think it was 91, yeah, I'm still a mod. I'll always be a mod. You can bury me a mod. So yes, it is right to call him the mod father, because he is, was, and always will be the mod king. And Paul said last year that even though he and Noel have been friends for like 30 years, he didn't actually want to go and see their reunion gig, because he said he's not actually a fan of like massive stadium shows. He prefers just performing in arenas or in intimate gigs, because yeah, it's just not his thing. He was actually more curious who Noel's warm-up act was and asked him if he had one. And yeah, Oasis did have a fair few warm-up acts at their gigs, but Paul wasn't interested in going to see them like that. So maybe if Oasis do downgrade to an arena next time, maybe Weller will join them then. And what I do love, and I only found this out recently, is that Paul Weller actually played on Champagne Supernova. He's a backing vocalist on it, and he also played lead guitar. So it's not just Noel, Bonehead, and Gigsy that you can hear as the guitarists and the bassists on that. It's also the Modfather. Now, She's Electric is certainly one of Oasis's most popular non-single tracks, being one of the many great songs on What's the Story, Morning Glory. And some fans have noticed that that's got quite a resemblance to three Beatles songs. One of them is Lady Madonna. One of them is With a Little Help from My Friends, which ends the song. And during the chorus, some people have found quite a resemblance to While My Guitar Gently Weeps. And that's the next song you're going to hear now, as composed and sung by the great George Harrison.

0: Hi, my name is Alison Cherry and I am from Get Gov and Gleaming. Get Gov and Gleaming is a group who gets together around about once a month in various parts of the Govan area to pick up litter, clean streets one by one, and generally make the environment a nicer place to live. There's benefits on both sides for the people that are doing the picking and the people who live in the areas that we are working in. Many times on each litter pick, we have random people coming up to us in the streets, thanking us, sometimes looking a little bit bemused about why we're doing this, but ultimately it's such good feedback and they're very, very appreciative. And I just feel if you're living in a clean environment, it does help so many on so many other levels. On a mental health level, on a societal level, people like to live in a clean area. We meet once a month on a Saturday morning at 10:30. We move around the Greater Govan area. All equipment is supplied. We've got the litter pickers, the bin bags, the gloves, everything that you need is supplied. We would absolutely love for more people to join us and just really make a difference. The more people we have, the bigger difference that we can make. And that's what it's all about. It's a community getting together to make where we live a more pleasant place to stay.
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And if you're wondering why am I playing Boulevard of Broken Dreams on the Noel Gallagher themed show on Just John's Jams, it's because despite Noel Gallagher having quite the reputation of quote-unquote borrowing from other artists for his tunes, that song was an example of, in Noel's eyes anyway, someone borrowing from him, because he said that Boulevard of Broken Dreams sounds a fair bit like Wonderwall. I think he gave an exact quote of, at least the people I steal from, I wait until they're dead. Noel's a very blunt man, he doesn't hold back with anything. And that's no exception. And just a reminder, we are going to be at the Riverside Park on Saturday the 6th of June 2026 for the Riverside Worldwide Festival. Expect a big mix of sounds and energy, including Sunny Govan DJs, the Govan All Sorts Choir, CCTV, 12 guitars, and plenty more. We will be there from 12 till 6 to give you a free day of live music, community celebration, and some big Commonwealth Games energy by the Clyde. And you can bring your family, bring your pals, bring the Wains, and experience what Riverside Worldwide is all about. Govan welcoming the world, celebrating our community, and bringing different musical traditions together in one big free community festival. So that's Riverside Park in Govan, free entry from 12 till 6 on Saturday the 6th of June. Now, before Noel Gallagher was the mastermind behind Oasis, he was road crew for the Manchester band In Spiral Carpets. So it's only right that we play them on the show as well. This song is called This Is How It Feels.

Noel Gallagher's High Flying Birds and aka What a Life from his self-titled solo album, or their self-titled solo album, depending on whether you want to consider it a solo project or a band. It was his first effort away from Oasis after the less than acrimonious split in 2009. Liam formed BDI with Gem Archer, but Noel decided to put his own name in his band, and for years and years everyone was like, guys, just get back together already, and then they finally did. I know plenty of people who went to one of those three Edinburgh gigs and said it was one of the most magical experiences ever. I sometimes do stewarding, and though I often steward at events, whether it's football or music, I was busy that day, or all 3 days, so I couldn't go. But everyone I know who went there said it was amazing. And they're doing more touring now, so it wasn't like it was a one-off. They will be back to do some more. Also, if you require some help with writing one of your CVs or writing a job application, then Sonny Govan can help you with that as well. Just get in touch with Javed, J-A-V-E-D, at sonnyg.org. And you can book an appointment with Javed. He can run through a whole bunch of things with you. He's a really, really helpful guy. So if you require any help with either getting a job or preparing for one, get in touch with Javed and he will be able to get you a time slot. And now for our penultimate song, another band that Noel admitted that he sampled, this time for Cigarettes and Alcohol, Get It On by T-Rex from 1971.

In a behind-the-scenes video for Cigarettes and Alcohol, Noel said that he played the opening few notes of the song for one of his mates, and his mate went, "Whoa, whoa, that's, get it on, that's T-Rex, you can't do that." Noel was like, "I don't care." And somehow he didn't get sued. Which was not the case all the time. They did get asked by the new Seekers not to use the original opening of Shaker Maker because it sounded like "I'd Like to Teach the World to Sing" in perfect harmony. And now, to end the show, thank you so much for tuning in, by the way. This will be up on Mixcloud. But I didn't want to end with something cliched like Champagne Supernova. I wanted to end it with probably my favourite Oasis song. And this song was featured on the soundtrack to FIFA 06, if you remember playing that game back in the day. Lila, one of the singles from Don't Believe the Truth. See you next time, everyone. Ta-ra.

0: Yeah.
1: Yes. Hello and welcome to the first installment of the playthrough here on Sunday Govan. I am your host, Jason, and I'll be here with you for the next hour. Coming up today, we have got songs from Disclosure, Ross Couch, and many more. But first, here is some MJ Cole with Sincere.

0: And that was MJ Cole with Sincere on Sunday Government 103.5 FM. Fun fact, did you know he made this song in his childhood bedroom at his parents' house back in 1997? I wasn't even born in 1997. In fact, my mum was only 7. Pretty crazy, isn't it? You're with me, Jason, on Sunday Government 103.5 FM. I hope everyone had a lovely morning. Have you got the kids to school? Maybe you're on your way to work. If you are on your way to work, just remember, drive safe out there. Driving in the car can be dangerous. Don't text and drive. That's another bad thing. Some local news now, as there's exciting times in the Barrhead community, in particular Arfleigh Street, as they are now getting fibre broadband installed in that area, giving you faster speeds for your browsing needs.
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That was Ross Couch with Shelter from the Storm on Sunday Given 103.5 FM. How is everyone doing today? Let us know in our Mixcloud chat what you are getting up to. The weather has been great recently. I hope it stays that way. And it also has been raining a bit too the past couple of days. But I hope it's all good for the summer holidays coming in. I know I'm looking forward to it. Anyway, here's Disclosure with Friend Within and the

0: Disclosure and Friend Within with The Mechanism right here on Sunny Govan 103.5 FM. And now here is the interview I had earlier this week with my mum Natalie. Hello, welcome to the playthrough on Sunny Govan with me, Jason, on the track. And today I have a special guest with you. Please welcome my mum, Natalie.
1: Hi.
0: Hi, Natalie. How are you?
1: I'm good. How are you?
0: That's good. How was your day?
1: It was all right, yeah. It was good. I've had a busy day.
0: Yeah, I hear that. So how are you feeling today? How was your breakfast? Did you have any?
1: No, I didn't have breakfast.
0: Okay. It is an important meal to me, though.
1: I know. I need to try better at that one.
0: Okay, so now that we've got the pleasantries out of the way, let's get into it, shall we?
1: Yeah, that's fine.
0: Okay, so I hear you are selling stuff on TikTok Shop, aren't you?
1: Yes, I'm doing the TikTok affiliate program, yes.
0: Okay, so how are you finding that?
1: Yeah, it's good. It's a wee bit of extra spending money, hopefully.
0: Yeah.
1: My deals will take off and we'll be millionaires, who knows?
0: Yeah, maybe. So what's your most viral video currently?
1: Currently, I've got a video that's got 22,500 views. Ooh. On it, and it's literally of me doing the back garden with the 3-in-1 brush, weed brush tool.
0: That sounds awesome.
1: It's pretty boring. I don't know why I've got so many views on that video.
0: Given the time of year we are in currently.
1: Well, yeah, everyone's getting ready for the summer. That includes the garden.
0: Yeah, that is so true. So what samples have you got coming up? Is there any you can tell us, or is there some that you've been told to keep a secret?
1: No, I've got a couple of Wonder Skin samples coming. I'm quite excited to try them. And I got a Wonder Skin lip kit last week. But we all know the controversy in our household with that lip kit.
0: Oh, we do. Yeah. So should we explain?
1: Yeah, we'll explain. So I got a lip kit that I need to do a video of, and I always like to do my videos. You get like 14 days to do your videos, and I always like to try and do it within the first 4 days of receiving my free samples. Obviously, because the more videos you do on it, the better it is for the company, the better it is for me. And your little sister decided that she was jealous, and she actually stole the lipstick out of the lip kit and took it to school on Friday. And I had my video all planned out to do on the Saturday morning because we were going to the birthday party.
0: Yeah.
1: And I was going to be doing my makeup, and I thought perfect time to be doing a video of lip stain while I've got my makeup done. And your sister left it in school, so I had to wait until today
0: and
1: to get it back.
0: Yeah. And I remember that happening, and you were not happy.
1: No, I was not happy. I was not a happy bunny at all. In fact, she was a little madam for doing that, but I think she might have learned her lesson, because there was no pocket money. There was penalties given on the calendar.
0: Oh, yeah.
1: Didn't get any football cards. And I'm pretty sure she won't be taking any of my work stuff again.
0: Yeah. Now, if for those who don't know, we have a wall calendar in the house that we just got recently. And there's a thing on it where it shows up with stars and telling you how many tasks you've completed during the week. And at the end of the week, if you've done all your tasks, you and Hannah usually end up with pocket money. But I end up with my own things, so I'm happy with the way it's going.
1: Yeah, the wall calendar is actually a very good... I should do a TikTok video on that. I think that would sell very well. It's very good for keeping everybody accountable of their tasks that they have.
0: Yeah.
1: Right down from brushing their teeth to keeping their room tidy, hoovering, cleaning. It's great. Even me and your dad get stars.
0: Yeah.
1: On our tasks.
0: Yeah, you do. So, now that we've done all the TikTok Shop stuff,
1: yeah,
0: let's move on to a bit more general kind of life-ish questions.
1: Okay, that's perfect.
0: Yeah. I want to ask this because yes. I've been wanting to know a few things about this. What was it like having me and Hannah at such different times, 10 years apart, especially with me back then to now?
1: Well, obviously it was very, very different experiences for very different reasons. Obviously, the main difference is you're a boy and she's a girl.
0: Yeah.
1: And I was only 18 when I had you. Mm-hmm. I was 28 by the time I had your sister. But obviously the main difference is the elephant in the room, isn't it? You, when you were, I think before you were 6 months old, you got diagnosed with septoptic dysplasia. Now, for those that don't know what septoptic dysplasia is, it is a condition to do with the brain. So, like, for you, you are missing your corpus callosum, which is, like, the central ribbon of your brain that holds, basically, the left and the right side of your brain together. And yours is missing. So your brain is fused together, just the left and the right side. There's no central ribbon keeping them separate. Mm. There's lots of like wee nerve endings and things that weren't developed, especially your optic nerve. And obviously that is the reason why you're blind. Also your pituitary gland, which for those that don't know, that's like the hormone centre. So everything basically that the brain deals with, basically anything that your brain deals with could go wrong. Now, thankfully, we have been very lucky, as in, like, when we first found out about the condition, I was told that you might never walk, you might never talk, you might not be able to do anything for yourself for the rest of your life. Thankfully, you walk, you talk, and you are capable of doing most things. Obviously, with a visual impairment, there is a lot of things that you still do need help with, and that's absolutely fine. We all need some help in our lives every now and then. And obviously, you have your autism diagnosis.
0: Yeah.
1: Which again, that when you got that, that was absolutely fine. It was like, I've been telling you since he was a year old that he had autism and you didn't believe me. And when you were four, they finally done your assessment for that. But yeah, it was a lot to be dealing with for me at such a young age. I thought I was so grown up back then, and now I look at photos and go, oh my goodness, I was a baby with a baby. And then obviously I had your sister who at that point everything was fine. Yeah, but obviously she met the milestones that babies meet when babies should meet them, really. I thought she was a genius, to be honest.
0: Oh.
1: Because I wasn't used to how quickly babies done things. Obviously, my only experience with babies personally was yourself.
0: Yeah.
1: And you took a wee bit longer, like you were nearly two before you were walking and things like that.
0: Yeah.
1: But again, we just kind of plodded on and got on with it. But I really enjoy my children. My children are my life.
0: If you want to listen to the full interview I did with my mum, Natalie, you can listen back on Sonny Govan's Mixcloud. Okay, so now I've been looking forward to playing you this song all day. This is a world premiere from yours truly. This is Jason on the track. This song's been out for a while, but it's getting its first premiere on radio today.

0: That was Jason on the track with Free My Love on Sunny Govan 103.5 FM. Fun fact about yours truly, I am self-taught. Thank you to my mum Natalie for coming in and doing an interview with me. Unfortunately, I couldn't play the whole interview because I've only got an hour for this radio show. But if you want to listen to the full one, you can listen on Sunny Govan's Mixcloud page.
1: Did you hear about the incredible care home staff that decided to pay for one of their residents' funerals who sadly passed away and sadly they had no family? What an incredible act of generosity from the care home staff at the Norwood Care Home in Barrhead. That's the type of care home you would want to send your relative when they're elderly or can't do anything for themselves anymore, which I hope that's a good thing, given the chaos in the world right now. That's another good story. Next, here's Robin S with Show Me Love. And there's a fun fact with this one. Did you know the song that you've all grown up with had played at club nights, parties, summer barbecues, danced to it, probably in the shower, singing the lyrics, is actually a remix? It's by a Swedish producer called Stonebridge, which was made in 1993. The original song was an R&B type of thing, which was made in about 1990, 91. Anyway, here's Robin S with Show Me Love, right here on Sunny Govan 103.5 FM.

That was Robin Hess with Show Me Love right here on Sundaygovern 103.5 FM. Okay, I'm excited for this one as well. Time for some brand new music right now from Sky High, who's from Essex, and Lockers, who's a Welsh DJ. They're on the Garage Shared record label. I heard about them through TikTok, actually. Like, a lot of artists are kind of popping off of TikTok right now. That seems to be the most number one social media platform to find good music on. Anyway, here's Sky.

Jason on the track with Summertime on Sunny Govan 103.5 FM. Fun fact about yours truly. When I first started school, the goal that was set by the professionals was, by the time I left school, I would be able to write my own name. But now look at me. I release music, I've got this radio show on Sunny Govan. I'm doing pretty good. I've defied the odds, I think. Lesson I've learned from this is, don't let anyone tell you what you are good and not good at. Right? Take this advice from me. Okay, now that we've got the motivational stuff out of the way, this is Kai Makes Beats with Different Not Broken right here on Sunny Govan 103.5.

Different Not Broken. That was Kymex Beats with Different Not Broken. Fun fact about this artist, Kai's a really good friend of mine. We've been working together recently, and we met at Beatmakers, which is run by Include Me Too, a Glasgow-based charity. Anyway, here's a track me and Kai actually did together. This is Honeyboo, right here on Sunny Govan 103.5 FM.

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1: I had so much fun working with Kai. 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

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Right, guys, that's nearly time for me to go. So I hope you guys have enjoyed the show. I hope you guys get out and enjoy the weather we're having, because it can change within a moment. 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
11: Hello, this is Living Rent Radio at Sunny G. This is Eddie Boyd. I'm here today. We have
12: Kieran McLean. I'm a community arts institute from Glasgow. I make public stained glass windows, write workers' theatre plays, teach political literacy, make zines, and I also happen to be a Living Rent member.
13: My name is Ruby. I am one of the comms officers at Living Rent Govan Hill.
14: I'm Danny Alderslow, a community gardener with Glasgow Eco Trust for 2 days and Govan Hill Baths Community Trust for 3 days, and I love sitting on bikes and pedalling.
11: To start off today, we're going to do a little book spotlight with Kira. She's going to talk about Vince McLennan's Glasgow's Burning.
12: Yeah, well, I thought this was kind of topical because we've just had another devastating Glasgow fire, as we know, and we've lost some heritage. So whenever anything happens in my life, or to me, or to a friend, I like to find a book that will explain it to me, right? Rather than, you know, go to therapy or something like that. No, a book will sort it. But I've come across this book called Glasgow's Burning, and it's written by this guy, Vince McLennan. And what I love about him, he just seems to be this kind of regular autodidact kind of Glasgow-phile who has catalogued hundreds and thousands of Glasgow fires and set them up in a kind of calendar. To give you a kind of idea, I thought I would read from one. Personally, Vince, if you're listening, I would quite like you to organise it rather by calendar, but by place. I would find that a lot easier. But that's just me.
11: Thank you very much, Vince.
12: But so this one's quite interesting because it's not just really about the fire. It also gives you a flavour of the history of the building, if it's still there. So you really get a kind of flavour of Glasgow.
11: Just, I know it's radio, folks, so you can't see Kira currently holding a book that looks about 3,500 pages long.
12: Yeah.
11: We're currently at page 4. So
12: yeah,
11: it's from the top, Kira, from the top.
12: It's a weapon. But he was talking about his lordship's larder, which was a restaurant and bar favoured by Glasgow's middle classes, burst into flames on the first Sunday of the new year. Now, this was in 1928, and apparently this had been its second big fire, but it continued to operate until 1957. There you go. His lordship's larder, everybody. But that was it. But I recommend this book, and there's just hundreds of great books about Glasgow's history like that. I was thinking it would be a great book to do, you know, the story of Glasgow through its evictions, perhaps. And we could start with, you know, Mary Barbour, and we could take it all the way up to Kenmure Street, you know, resistance of evictions, rather.
11: After some deep study of the entire book, what percentage of Glasgow's fires do you think are entirely accidental?
12: I couldn't possibly comment on air, but probably less than you would think. Glasgow also has this moniker of the tinderbox city, probably for a very good reason.

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1: Giving voice to local artists, connecting local people with local groups, and creating volunteering opportunities.
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0: So that was Fire by Black Pumas and Fire in My Heart by Escape from New York. Very topical songs. And now we're going to hear from Kira and Danny about the importance of green space.
1: So Danny, we have invited you along today because you are a bit of an expert on green space. You've been involved in every campaign in Glasgow that's important. You were a Pollock Free Stater. You were involved with the Govanhill Baths occupation. You set up permaculture in urban areas. You're Mr. Green, you're Mr. Environmental. Tell us more about it. Tell us about what you do and why green space is so important.
2: Well, first of all, I don't want to feel any pressure with an introduction like that. And there was lots of different protests. But I don't know, you're giving me a different angle when you said earlier on about evictions. And I'm thinking, all these things were all about trying not to be evicted.
1: Yeah,
2: you know?
1: Yeah.
2: And trying to get everybody on board, like all of us, that Glasgow belongs to us. You know what I mean? That you know, where it was the council that were wanting to close the historic, beautiful, unique Edwardian building in Calder Street. It was the council that was wanting to, like, you know, fell the trees, you know, in Pollock Park.
1: Yeah.
2: You know, so there's a theme there. You know what I mean? Of like evictions, and obviously I was involved. Not obviously, but I was involved down south with the evictions at Newbury, that was the River Kennet, and Ballin Valley at Manchester Airport, runway 3.
1: Tell us a wee bit about that.
2: Educational, very worldly. You know, when you stayed at the visitors' camp in Newbury, you had Italian anarchists, communists, socialists, but on a different level from the anarchists, communists and socialists up the road, really, especially socialists in a way, where socialism in Italy was very land-based as well. It wasn't just the factory floor. Whereas I felt the many good socialists that I was with on picket lines in Glasgow, you know, for the Printers Union, who did with Mark Thomas, etc., and Paul Shields, you know, it was very a focus on, you know, the worker, and, you know, it's just
1: the industrial history of Glasgow, yeah.
2: I just felt like it was a good learning point for me, for us to be at the organic matter and the roots of where we live and our history and our culture and our connection with the land. And so that brings into the whole land ownership, etc.
1: It's so interesting you say that as well, because when you think about the industrial history of Glasgow, a lot of it is because people are working in cities at that, especially you think the 20s or, you know, that height of kind of industrial Glasgow, Red Clydeside, is because they had been displaced from land. They had come as part of the clearances, they had been kicked off out of their crofts. But you're right, it's like organising purely about industry, about this industrial past, and I wonder about that, and I often wonder about Glasgow's relationship to land and housing, and we're always trying to make that connection between land and housing, the housing crisis and living rent, that it's that we've never in Scotland, our connection to ownership is really unique. We've never really owned land, we've never owned our own homes, and perhaps because of that relationship and lack of ownership, we don't see it. What do you think about that?
2: Yeah, really good. So, again, your thinking mind just makes me think about detachment.
1: It doesn't always do that,
2: well, does it? I really like that. I think that's the pleasure of meeting the Italians and the carers of this world, where if you're open to learning, people are helping you put your jigsaw pieces together. So I really hear detachment there, where you had Gaels who were forced out of Skye and Rassie, and I'll tell you about Rassie in a wee minute, and they end up here in Glasgow. You know, and so they're detached from their land, and they're detached from their generations of upbringing of, you know, how they were close to their land. But there's a history of them, like the Rassie Raiders, and there's this juxtaposition with it, where, you know, when you imagine like the old stories of Scotland, a lot of the landowners were, you know, the big clans, names, people, etc., and all that, and with English connections, you know, like the Rabbi Burnsman about the. The mass. Anyway, that poem. Somebody remember it for me sometime. But anyway,
1: I'm not your man. I work
2: with Lane. With the Rassie Raiders, you know, they returned from war. All their families had been moved off their nice agricultural land in Nile of Rassie. And the landowners at that time were Glasgow factory owners. Really, really wealthy people.
1: Yeah, merchants. Yeah.
2: So they were part of that process of detaching them from down there, ending them down here, probably working for people like that who were so detached for wealth, for greed. I mean, so
3: I suppose I kind of want to, like, Govanhill Baths is something that is so prominent in the city for being this kind of like most known, like, defended public space.
1: And also the longest occupation in history, in British history. Yes.
4: Yeah.
3: And I was guessing, I'm trying to link those two together, which is like that element of like protecting or like our land, and then the kind of most public representation of that being the Bath 25 years ago.
4: Aye.
3: So I was wondering, like, kind of, do you think that holds up? Do you think it's the most clear representation of how the public thinks about our land?
2: Aye, I think so. And I would, you know, speak up. I might speak up for all my really great socialist friends who just have worked endlessly over decades and years. Mm. But I think that was a turning point for a lot of them as well.
1: Well, because it was a victory.
2: Yeah.
1: Well,
2: and it was looking at it. But again, there was like an argument within the ranks, a debate within the ranks about, no, the council should be running that, not us. Because lo and behold, you know, you look at, and I've been involved with things like Egg, etc., and all that as well, where it ends up, and then you end up having to pay Schellenberg just ridiculous money so he can live his rich, lavish lifestyle. And a lot of islands are still paying back that money. I mean, they're progressing well, including GEAR and you know, increasing social housing. So I think the Governor Bass was a learning curve for, like, you know, why not us? And it's like, and to me, with my permaculture head on, it's like, well, we are the council, you know what I mean? But we're even better than the council because we've got less bureaucracy and we've got better ideas because we actually really live here and we know what's important to our area and what really feeds us and what we really need.
1: Yeah, I mean, I totally agree with you, but I think as well, I recently went on a wee trip and met with some community trusts or community landowners at a gathering in Oban, and one of the kind of main takeaways I was how difficult it is to actually buy a piece of land collectively and how difficult it is to operate a community trust. And it's exactly the same thing you're talking about. Whereas if you have public services being run with expertise and government money, you know, to then suddenly citizens or community members and residents in charge of that who still have to work, who still have to pay their rent, who don't have that kind of skill set, that expertise, it takes a long time to get it. So there has to be this kind of hybrid of both, because it's not enough for a government to cut services and then go, well, now it's up to you to run it. Oh, sorry, you weren't able to run it. We've closed that service. That lies with you. It's so I think you're right. It's how what's that biting point for responsibility, and not, we obviously want to take charge of our own resources. We make them more democratic, etc. But we need that kind of government support and money in place so we can get good at doing that.
2: Yeah, and I think like, as we go forward, like, we're always learning, and what we learned with the Calder Street Baths was in 2004, 2005 when we became the trust and we had the keys to the building, that was an amazing feeling.
1: Oh, it would be.
2: Right? Yeah. Not in some egotistical way, this is my land sort of vibe, but it was like, it was a community effort and the community have got the keys. Do you know what I mean? Because the only people that vandalised that building was when the sheriff and officers and the police came at 4:30 that morning. And they were smashing the windows and that to get into the building to find any of us that were in there. Do you know what I mean? But a legacy is like when we did the Doors Open Day then, like just a year later, we're determined just to get it open some way and do things. Honestly, guys, the queue was away down past Governor Hill Library, right? It was past Langside Road. There was about six of us doing tours and you had too many people. You had about 30 people or something. And you're telling Andrew Johnson, get a move on, Andrew, because like, you took them round. Honestly, to this day, and I mentioned it to people on Saturday, the 25-year anniversary of the occupation, I personally, on my tours, had people from every decade, from the 20s up, visiting. Yeah. Some people had travelled from England, you know what I mean, everywhere, because they had used that pool, and everybody saw that in the news. You know, there was somebody from Govan Hill who was in Charles de Gaulle Airport and was watching it on TV in the lounge, you know what I mean? But there was legacy stories, and it's that thing that's it's like listening to you, Kieran, the great work you're doing, the work that you've gathered with the Craigallian Fire. It's just like, you know, as we go forward, we need to carry these legacies. So we've got Paula Larkins, there's amazing Irish History Archive and Govan Hill Bath.
1: She's a legend in community archives.
2: Yeah, totally.
1: Of Glasgow.
2: She's a legend to all of us. You know, a lot of us have all known each other since the 90s in activism. But to really showcase that, you know, when we open up, it's going to be an amazing hub of all these different groups that the Bath Trust has been running for so long now. But that legacy, man, those stories, you mean, people crying, man.
1: See,
2: the bath they had and stuff and all that, up in the slipper baths, you know.
1: Yeah.
3: How do we link that? So it's the conversation we have on the ground, it's people rent is in their head.
2: Yeah.
3: How do we link that conversation and that kind of like that little jump from conversations around the rent that you pay, the place that you live, and land, and how basically that link of realizing that renter's power can translate to how we all look at land collectively.
2: Aye.
3: I suppose that's how we make that jump.
2: Aye.
3: How we bring it into their kind of like mainstream everyday life.
2: It's a biggie and a challenge, isn't it?
1: Of course it is.
2: It's down to accountancy, man. A lot of politics is just having good, trustworthy accountants, man, who can listen to the way you want to go and how you want everything shared. You know what I mean? Basically, we're just dealing with a lot of dodgy accountants. So it's affordability, that people can get access to all these amenities that we're going to have in governmental baths, but they can have an affordable rent and they have a quality place to live. I was watching a debate the other day and people were saying, are they just complaining because they've got dampness in there? I think this is to do with the houses in Partick we're living in are getting involved with. And you know, it was just dampness, and some people saying, look, if it's just dampness, what were they complaining about?
1: but that's true.
2: It's just apathetic towards, I think, working classes and that, like, what else do you want? But that's poor, shoddy work.
1: But,
2: you know what I mean?
1: I'm doing a project in Easter House just now where we are, which kind of is connected, we are trying to create a community archive in Easter House, a living archive, and then we make kind of new working project around it. So one of the things we're doing is we're making a performance to tell the radical working class history of Easter House. But what we've been watching a lot, part of it is looking at old archive film. We've been watching this old documentaries about Glasgow. There's loads of brilliant stuff on YouTube. Actually, we're hoping to create a reading list that goes with this episode, where we can put links to things we've talked about in books and whatnot. But one of the films was called A Glasgow Story. It's a documentary in four parts, like the blight, the work, the state, the scheme, right, or whatever they are. But it's the same thing. When they built the Gorbals, rebuilt the Gorbals second time around, it lasted 12 years before this mould. So, and this story is as old as Glasgow. Yeah. They were telling poor people, working class, oh, you boil too many kettles. We hear this now on doors. Have you, how many hot baths do you have?
2: Yeah.
1: You need to keep your window open and your heating on. Are you mental?
2: Yeah.
1: No, you don't. You just need to build a house that's fit for purpose. This chat has just always plagued our Glasgow fathers.
2: We're building Pollockshire's Road, we're building the 90s, and the damnness has been on them for 10, 15 years, you can see outside.
1: Terrible.

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0: That was PJ Harvey's This Glorious Land, and then followed by Telegram's Common Good. This little segment's going to be a little bit about trying to add some international context that for all the wonderful stuff that's going on, particularly in Glasgow in the last 100 years, there's stuff happening right now across the world that draws parallels. And one that's kind of on top of the news agenda and is easy for us to chat about is what's happening in Minnesota, in Minneapolis, with the ice raids. So it was hit by a fairly major ICE crackdown, kind of immigration enforcement, thousands of federal agents, raids, detentions, and with that comes very scared communities. Parents didn't leave their home, workers staying at home, and this kind of like housing crisis emerges. And I kind of tipped over the edge when Renee Good was killed in an ICE operation a couple months ago. And the protests and demonstrations that follow kind of hit international television that we've all seen. But this little side story of it was about tenant organising that was ran adjacent to this. Nadia Langley, a young 23-year-old, had been quietly organising her block since 2024. Before the kind of major ICE raids, this work was slow local work, door knocking, building relationships.
1: We can relate to that, can't we, guys?
0: We can relate to that pretty heavy. It can be a bit of a slog sometimes, but a lot of these things are basically building routes for this kind of post-raid or post-event things that eventually do happen when our communities do need us. We need to have the connections there.
1: I like to call that rehearsal for revolution, Edward.
0: Write that down. there was a huge spike in interest for Nadia's little union. People were basically too afraid to work, and the collective action was needed. So there was new strategies. There was these ICE siding group chats popped up overnight. There was neighbourhood check-ins. There was food and support deliveries. There was some documentation of people basically writing down food lists and addresses of people that couldn't leave their homes.
1: Decoys, white decoys.
0: Exactly. Yeah. On pen and paper with their lists that if they were caught or interviewed, they could eat the slips, basically, and not give away any information. So a couple of steps up from some of the stuff that we're doing on the ground, but hopefully we're putting in the work. The four major tenant unions in the area formed this kind of Twin Cities tenants block, backed by labour unions. We're talking about 26,000 members or so. And in their own words, our theory was quite simple. We fought to keep our neighbours in the community. Now we need to fight to keep them in their homes. And they very quickly, after we won big meeting, came up with the old classic that Glasgow knows well as well, which is a city-wide rent strike to leverage a government response. Some very rough numbers on Eddie Mann's here, but using kind of a median figure for two-bed in Minneapolis means that basically this collective power would have been withholding $50 million US dollars from private landlords' pockets that would have got government attention pretty quickly. The sad bit about this is they didn't reach those numbers. They didn't actually call a rent strike in the end. It wasn't enough of a vote. Or kind of this network wasn't quite built widely enough.
1: Yeah.
0: I suppose from everywhere I read about this, reading between the lines of every organiser that seems to be connected to it, is there's been a lot of work going on the ground for the last 20, 30 years.
1: Yeah.
0: Minneapolis is a bit of a one of the kind of strong lefty union cities in the States.
2: It started with, it was a big connection with the murder of George Floyd in 2020 and the like massive Black Lives Matter protests. And I think a lot of the networks that grew from that are also what connected like the mutual aid networks in the ICE raids as well.
0: I think there's definitely an element of the US government looking to make a bit of an example.
2: Yeah, it's like punishing them for sure.
0: The organising just wasn't quite there to call the rent strike. And I suppose what they keep talking about is that organising, as always, comes from trust and long-term relationship building in our communities, not from a big crisis event. The work has to be done beforehand.
1: Yeah.
0: We can't sit around and wait.
1: Absolutely.
0: Essentially. I suppose the connection to Glasgow here was, whilst everyone's talking at the time of recording, about everybody to Kenmure Street. The documentary talking about the 2021 Paul Shields protests. To give a one-liner for those not in the know, the community stopped some Home Office vans detaining two men, and the community mobilised. Hundreds turned out and surrounded that van until the release of the two men that were actually left in the mosque by the police, two Sikh men. You do the maths in that one. But we're seeing here is the same pattern. You have some kind of element of state enforcement, some element of crisis event for a community, and it's left for ordinary people to organise, to resist. And basically, are we ready for it? So I suppose for us, it's figuring out, are we ready for that? Is who gets to stay in their home? You know,
1: I think so. Just with the Kim Muir Street thing, I think there's a couple of interesting things that I'd like to point out. I think also it's important to know that a lot of people were furloughed at that time at home. So they were able, they were right on the doorstep and able to step out of their homes and protect their neighbours. And the other is an architectural thing connected to Glasgow and Scotland, particularly with having tenements. And it's how the women of the Rent Strike, Mary Barber, etc., rallied. Because what would happen when police kettled or shut down streets, you could always gain access a few streets away via the back court. And that's a really interesting kind of architectural particularity. Yeah.
3: And that's how the resistance of people using the bin lids happened as well, because they would click the bin lids as they were coming through the back court. So we brought that back when they raided Govan Hill Pool, the Sheffield Wilson Police, and we stopped Vicky Road. It was first stopped by one.
1: You were like
3: string.
1: Centurions.
3: No. The bin lids.
1: Just for not
3: batting them on the road. That's what the women used to do.
1: With the noise.
3: Stuff, they would batter them on the road. Oh, so we did that at the junction of Vicky Road and Calder Street. Mm. Nice memory. But that was from that. It was from them going through the back courts and gathering their percussion instruments.
1: Which is why knowledge and our working class histories of resistance are so imp-

0: takes a lot of groundwork, lots of knocking on doors.
1: I think it's, for me, it's more than that. It's also about, because you are going to, people are going to get evicted, right? People are going to lose their homes. So it's how do you then support those people that will? There needs to be, you know, that mutual aid needs to be in place, really.
2: I think that kind of the general zeitgeist of
3: what
2: your housing crisis.
3: Oh man, I don't know. I've got really sad memories when I was a city councillor, like, and most of my work, I got voted in.
1: Get out, Danny. What do you mean?
3: All the bus campaigners were saying, Danny, why don't you stand with? And I went back to Lucy and I said, listen, man, there's people just saying I should stand next to Lucy. What are you thinking? So I mean, anyway, but a lot of my work was, I didn't know what was going to be ahead of me, right? You know, we all get interviewed and I said, yeah, I want to create food gardens and bicycle lanes everywhere, you know?
1: Yeah.
3: You know, sweet idealist guy, man. And
1: how was that experience
3: but
1: then?
3: I know, but do you know what it was? Do you know what got me? It was, again, the unheard people who were getting evicted, and through embarrassment or shame, they didn't know who to turn to or who to go to. And you know, I can say now, man, there was one young boy from the young team who came to me, and all the young team knew me because I got them a garden and doing woodwork and stuff like that as well. And he says, Danny, my ma's not too well, mate, like, up in the heat and all that, you know, but we're going to get evicted, man, and is there anything you can do? And I was like, wow, didn't it? And I was in this, and I went, man, and this flat was just riddled with dampness. Mm-hmm. It was just shocking, man. This was like 3 weeks before Christmas or something, like, man, do you know what I mean? So the process began, and that became a lot of my legwork, man, so to speak, do you know what I mean? And the amazing thing was, because I'd been an activist, a community activist for so long, I didn't realise that guy, Mike Daly, he was quite big. He was a lawyer and he was quite big in tenants' rights.
1: Right.
3: He was based here in Govan. But I learned from Mike Daly that if you've got X amount of dampness or something in your house, you were entitled to up to 75% off your rent.
1: Okay.
3: And nobody was telling anybody this. No housing association was that, and you get inducted as a councillor. You were told nothing, man. Mm. You know, hee-haw.
1: How long did you last as a councillor?
3: I just did one term. Okay. I could have, but I just didn't want to. I was burnt out, man. I was told by the sexes I was the busiest councillor, and that was because I would reply to everybody individually. I didn't use the secretary. And I was just so busy. I was constantly told by the head of council tax, Councillor Alderslow, can you please stop bringing the people to meet me? You know, the protocol is that you get a ticket and you stand in the queue. And I'm saying, sorry, pal, that doesn't work. That's why I'm coming to you. And because of my entitlement, mate, I'm coming to you.
1: Yeah.
3: And I kept going. And honestly, 7 times out of 10, it was down to bad accountancy and it was down to Scott and Co. And I kept, times I had to do Scott my speech at the city chambers, I kept saying, you keep saying you love Glasgow, but why is it after 4 weeks, people have not paid their council tax, they're straight to Scotland.
1: Oh, they're straight on now. They're the bailiffs that collect.
3: And then the interest goes up and up and up.
1: Yeah, brutal.
3: And this was just after times when you were learning things like...
1: £80 they charge you for sending a letter.
3: Yeah, yeah.
1: I mean, mental.
3: And I remember Rosie Kane giving a statistic, you know, at one stage, like 73% of women in Cotton Vale were all in for debt.
1: Yeah. Our shoplifting, that was a yeah.
3: You know what I mean?
1: Yeah. Women on Remand.
3: I could go on, man, but...
1: I've got a book, people. There's a great book about women in the criminal justice system with those kind of stats, and it was written by Helena Kennedy, who's a QC, but she grew up in the Gorbals, and it's a brilliant book. It's called Eve Was Framed. Okay. So I recommend that book. Anyway,
3: so that was an eye-opener.
1: Yeah,
3: wow. But it was just... Like, and at that same time, that's when the cutbacks were starting, 2007-2008. But I was making the point to politicians then, but yous have been taking so much expenses and putting so much money. There's been always been cutbacks. We've always been shortchanged in working class communities.
1: Totally.
3: Do you know what I mean? These people were, until we managed to highlight things, and they had to get rid of 4 or 5 limousines and all this crap.
1: Oh, you remember Pat Lally and his Rolls Royce?
3: Well, I remember when we were doing a Govan Hill Baths protest, right? And we were in the city chambers and Pat was there with his big chain.
1: His big chain. He always left the house with that big chain.
3: This wee guy for Govan Hill, man, just went like, ding dong, with his big medal thing. I mean, excuse me, respect that and all that. And they were great. Anyway.
1: Cool.
3: Need to lighten that, but that was heavy. I found that really heavy work in that sense. Where it just felt there was a lot of lonely people and there was nobody really to fight their corner, do you know what I mean? But there was that that genuine human thing, I think, that we've always got to be mindful of. There's the embarrassment for people to their family, to their neighbours, to the kids going to school.
1: But the smell,
3: I mean?
1: The damp on your

0: Your clothes,
1: aye.
0: All of it,
1: aye.
0: Yeah, brutal. I suppose as well, having living rent is designed as a buffer to provide that kind of security for folk.
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0: Wow, that was revolutionary. Dub Warriors with Iration. A beautiful song that really captures land rights, the working class, and how we're going to dance our way to the revolution, just like Emma Goldman.
1: Indeed, indeed, Emma Goldman, brilliant. Very good. Pulling that out of the mind palace, I'm awfully impressed with that. So we were going to chat a little bit about the Pollock Free State, but I suddenly thought... or young Edward here was thinking that maybe some of our listeners don't know what it is. So just to let you know, the Pollock Free State was a radical working class protest camp from 1994 to 1996, and it occupied Pollock Park, and the aim of it was to stop the M77 motorway expansion through the ancient woodlands. It was initiated by a local resident, Colin...
0: McLeod,
1: my brain shut down there. It became a kind of autonomous eco-camp. You had community workshops. What's the famous Carhenge monument, which is a sculpture. It kind of, loads of stuff happened there. It was showcasing a kind of blend of environmentalism, social justice activism. A lot of the residents from the nearby estates in Arden and Priest Hill and activists were there. It became a kind of temporary autonomous zone, often facing off against security firms and police. It attracted, I know, internationalist interest, and activists were bonding and working alongside Pollock residents. But you were there, so can you talk a wee bit about that and what it was like?
0: Oof, where do you start?
1: I don't know.
0: Well, you start with Colin, who spent 3 days up a tree, and that brought all the attention.
1: The Birdman of Pollock himself.
0: Aye, which is available on YouTube if you want to watch it. So Colin was up the tree for 3 days, got arrested, but he had local friends from Pollock. And one thing I'd point out is it was common knowledge throughout the sort of activist movement then in the 90s, which was massive, you know, different, kicking off with Newbury, GEM, etc. and all that as well.
1: Why?
0: That this was one of the most biggest working class protests for the environment, for the woods, which was great. Thanks to Colin, you know. So after that, it grew branches before they get cut down. You're not meant to laugh at that, that's sad, but...
1: Oh, sorry. I'm just enjoying the fun.
0: Aye. So, it was a world of, do you know what I mean? You had socialists, communists, anarchists, militants,
1: hippies.
0: Earth Fursters from Canada. I never noticed hippies. I was too much of an activist, even though I'd be doing Tai Chi and making the third eye garden. Colin looked at me and I was like, Colin, I'm going to call this garden the third eye and all that. Which was great. Do you know what I mean? So it was a real collection of, and a big input into the education in the Pollock Free State University started up was Alistair McIntosh and co, with the Centre of Human Ecology from Edinburgh.
1: So he's wrote that beautiful, did he write that book, The Soul and the Soil?
0: Soil and Soul.
1: Sorry, brilliant.
2: What's the point of the university here?
0: The point of university was to create our own education, our own, you know, start from where we start and our history, our legacy. Because what was happening round a fire was just people's stories. It was just like, wow. And by the way, this was stories of a 12-year-old for the scheme. Or this was, I remember just sitting around the fire, I'd love silhouette nights. And I'd love to watch Colin, man, right? Because he looks great in a silhouette. But just watching the young ones and listening to an anarchist from Amsterdam, to an Earth Firster from Canada, from a Native American from the Mi'kmaq tribe, to you know, activists in England, etc., and just hearing that this other world that goes on in life, do you know what I mean, and the struggle. And
1: was it recognising as well your own struggle and their struggles, like finding
0: totally.
1: That solidarity internationally?
0: But that was the biggie for me. See, when the activists came up from England, they had, you know, they'd heard stories of Glasgow, it's rough and ready and all that sort of crap. But see, for them to hear these young guys, man, do you know what I mean? Colin sent me mountains of missions, and one mission was to take three young guys for the scheme to the last Travellers Festival of the year, Midgey-Death, man, right? And we only get as far as Fort William on the bus, and we'd met these Scottish school guys who were back from Italy, man, and we're going to play a gig in Inverness and all this. See, these young guys, we slept, man, in Fort William in the most beautiful bender that these three young guys for scheme and Pollock made. And these older, cool guys, what's this? What are they teaching people in Scotland? How do these young guys have these skills, man? Do you know what I mean? So the practical was really important, especially for someone like Colin. Do you know what I mean? Whenever he met people, he would say, what'd you do? What's your skill? Do you know what I mean? And he actually forced me to go to college while I lived in the Free State. Much to the...
1: To do what?
0: Go to college to do horticultural therapy. Because I was into permaculture and calling. Anyway, and it was to the distaste of the tutors, by the way. I turned up, natty dread boy, man, on my bicycle, man, so stinking of wood smoke, and they would open the windows, and this guy would complain, oh, for goodness sake, and all that, and do you know what I mean? Anyway, so anyway, it's not very therapeutic, sir, what you're doing. Anyway, so but the so what the Centre for Human Ecology brought was really powerful, I felt, because they had students far around the world, and they were all activists. And I've still got friends from that time, and it was just, that was really empowering. So they would come, I was big in doing the tours, etc., as well, and others, and we would do tours for them, and then we built the library, with a library.
1: Where was that?
0: On 8 Trunks. You can see it in the pictures. Okay. And I can provide pictures of it, but on the trunks, so there was a library with just the best of books, you know what I mean? Robert Hart's Forest Garden of Scottish Descendancy, which is a pioneering permaculture book and all that, and you know, just all that, Chico Mendes, Burning Seasons, and all that. And so we all read them.
1: Books, was he quite important to that centre called
0: So we had all this, we had all these sort of debate times, we had all these sort of music times, we had the practical times as well, so it's one of the most empowering things that's ever happened to me, do you know what I mean, to have an outdoor education place. I struggled with state education, all that world sort of thing as well. And I'm glad I didn't usurp my brain. And then once I was freed from school, my brain told me, and my heart, what I wanted to learn. So the Free State was, you know, it's inspiring space, you know, the fire, but the circle, the totem poles all round of all the animals that are extinct from Scotland, you know, boar, bison, wolf, lynx. You know, all that, you know, and there was just people learning carving as well. I was teaching gardening. You know, it's all these legacy things. I had actually had a disability group, adults with learning disabilities, come from the Berry Now Centre twice a week. So you had people driving by and all these, oh, that's just a bunch of layabout hippies in there, etc. as well, you know, but we were full on, man, you know what I mean? And so I was doing my horticultural therapy. But no, it was fantastic, it was amazing. What a place to...
2: I was introduced to the kind of concept fairly recently.
0: Yeah.
2: And one of the lines, as someone was describing it, was that it was very much of its time.
0: Yeah.
2: I suppose what I meant, but what I thought about when they said that was, like, that wasn't that long ago.
0: Yeah.
2: And it somehow feels unrealistic now to do something similar.
0: Aye.
2: And it was a case of, like, and how do we get past that? How do we stop seeing that as something that can't be done now? You know, how do we kind of like get into people's heads or communicate that idea that like we have the capacity to do something of similar kind of mass and size and collective action now?
0: Yeah. Well, I would just say straight away as a community gardener, you know, get out really connected to where they live. It's yours, you know, be part of the design. Make it a place where you wake up in the morning, you feel good about where you live, you feel safe, and you're actually part of the design. I mean, that's not dreamland anymore, because there's so many examples around the world. We were all inspired back in that day by what was happening in Detroit, the way you're talking about. You know what I mean? We were so, you know, I was getting so much information from there. You know what I mean? Even the New York gardens as well, but it was more than that. Do you know what I mean? So it was a learning curve for so many of us.
1: It's interesting, because a lot of what I do is in like community arts education, but also just doing it as a comrade, like not getting paid, like you're just doing it. So I do think it's harder now to access public space and common good because we've lost a lot of it. And also because everything is so commercialised and higher rents and everything's about gentrification, like even derelict land. Like, look what was happening at Govan Dry Docks recently, you know, like Steg and the team here were throwing parties, taking it over, trying to do a bit of the kind of free education workshop sessions.
0: Colin Stott, Ryan McLeod is a big part of that.
1: Yeah. And Galgale as well as itself is this kind of inspirational place, but I know that it's always like anywhere good, it's struggling for funding and support, etc. But I think it's just about, you know, I don't know, we used to have loads and loads of networks. Like one of the things, because I'm doing this sort of trying to do a workers' theatre revival at the moment, you're looking at those histories. We had Mayfest. Do you remember that?
0: Yeah.
1: But that started in schemes, man. Yep. That was like... But Mayfest wasn't just plays. It was everything. It was arts. It was education. It was gardening. It was outdoors. It was talks. It's like, we can do that again, But it's harder. We don't have access to space. We don't have the resources that we used to have with community development workers, community librarians, you know, the WEA, organisations like that. Yeah. Everything's been cut. So it's coming down. And also, I would say, a big problem for me is that unions no longer properly fund cultural work or endeavour, whereas they used to, and they like to roll it out. May Day's coming up, we'll be talking a wee bit about that later, but they like to roll out the banners and the plays and the work and the art and the history, but they have to fund that kind of creative work now, because no one else is.
0: Yeah.
1: And that's why a kind of young progressive union like Live and Rent, I'm always fighting for that cultural thing. But one of the things I like to do is, like, for instance, I'm making stained glass windows in communities, putting them in public spaces, gifting them to public libraries, so people can use them, telling stories that are not about the rich and powerful, that are about working class people doing extraordinary things. One of the other things we've got planned is a cultural walk, where we walk about and do a cultural tour of our community and map places of housing struggle, sites of housing struggle, but show people how to do that creative cultural work. Yeah. I think that's what we have to do.
0: Aye.
1: And we've just got to do it, because no one else is going to do it. It's up to us to do it.
0: I'd finish with just the connection then with the Free State and Govan Hill Bathspoon. Both situations, the councillors, the ministers, all thought they're working class gum, they don't give a bit of it. Do you know what I mean? Whereas, like, what it revealed was the legacy of
3: You're listening to Cush Day on Sunny Govan Hill.
0: School kids have entered hoods. They're also on hill in that area, they don't. I think, like, Eddie, to answer you, what do we do? And it's just getting through to people.

Oh, yeah, folks, that was a wee bit of the fifth dimension. Yes, with Aquarius, let the sun shine in, and that has to be the opening tune on Hame Time. Anytime it's sunny, especially round about May. Yeah, I really like that. Got me a wee bit sweating, bit banging tune. You know what happens on Hame Time on Sunny G103.5 FM, folks? We play some cracking local squishy. A few requests, whatever pops into my head, a few traffic updates. Just a few gigs, see what's happening. But aye, we're just battering into the tunes, and as always, we just first do we batter into the local tunes. But today, we've got a very special guest. Yep, Ken McCluskey of the Bluebells. And we're going to have a wee interview about the Riverside Festival and their new album, which is just out. So aye, tune in for that. But next up is a wee bit of Shuggy Mungo. Yep. Nearly said Shuggy Monroe there again, but not Shuggy Mungo. It's the moniker of Doogie, the singer of the Mickey Nines. It's his new project. He's done a wee tune with Colonel Mustard and the Dijon Fives, the legends that they are. This is called Disco Ball Sombrero. Yeah, upbeat and jaunty.

0: Oh, yeah, folks. That's a wee double splash of local squishy there. First up, we had Shuggy Mungo and Colonel Mustard in the Dijon 5. That's a wee collaboration. That is Shuggy Mungo's latest tune. That's called Disco Ball Sombrero. And you can catch Colonel Mustard in the Dijon 5 doing the Eden Festival. That is the 11th of June, no long ago. No long away at all. And they're the new bit Hi-Fi Sean and Crystal Waters with a wee bit of Testify. But I'm going to play a wee ad next before we have a wee word with our special guest.
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0: Yes, the Grand Scheme, Steak G and the Freestyle Master, and lots of Surrey Govan DJs, but the main one, the Bluebells, and I am chuffed to say I have Ken McCluskey of the Bluebells in the studio. Ken, how you doing?
2: I'm good, man. Nice to meet you, Christy.
0: Hi, man. It's amazing to have you in there because we play that wee jingle, Young at Heart. It's just everywhere. tell us you've got a new album out, Ken.
2: We've got a new album out. So we make music through a record label called Last Night from Glasgow.
0: Yep.
2: Which is based just over the bridge there in the West End. In Ferrison, and it's a patronage label. So basically what happens is they've got 1,000 members, and 1,000 members pay a dividend, like a certain amount of money, so in between like 60 quid and 100 quid a year, and you get 10 albums, vinyl albums. So the money goes back into, so any money it makes goes back into like supporting younger bands and all that. So it's a really good model. So that Hi-Fi Sean record, that was on the one you played a minute ago.
0: Amazing artists on.
2: So it's really good. So like old guys like us, we wouldn't get to make records anymore, you know what I mean? if it wasn't for Last Night from Glasgow.
0: Yeah.
2: So it's a good model. And it means like, so if you've got a record out, a new record, it means you can sort of go on tour and all that. It's like a calling card, you know what I mean? So yeah, great. So good on Last Night from Glasgow. Our album was out 2 weeks ago. Yep. It was released on the 15th of May, and it got to number one in the Scottish charts.
0: That's brilliant.
2: So that's not bad for a bunch of old dudes.
0: But people remember the Bluebells and remember your tunes.
2: I know. So it's been good. So most of us are retired now because we're in our early 60s. It's good going back to the tools. So this is like us going back to your tools, you know, after having a normal job. So I was a teacher for a while in Snow College. So for about 25 years. So, but I always played music, but just wee bits. But this, because we've got albums out and all that now, we've had one out in 2023 and then this one out.
0: So you've had time to do it.
2: This is the Bluebells. It kind of gets you out and about, so we can travel a lot more, you know, and also play locally as well. So it's brilliant.
0: So, which the Bluebells got planned this summer?
2: This summer, we're playing your Riverside Worldwide Festival on the 6th of June.
0: Yeah,
2: and that starts at 12 o'clock, and that's down Riverside Park, Govan, which is just down the road. The new park.
0: It's a new park.
2: If nobody knows, doesn't know what it is. It's right beside that new bridge coming from the Transport Museum.
0: Yeah, Partick to Govan. Yep.
2: Aye, just that wee bit there, and it's, if you can't find it, you'll hear it.
0: Yeah, definitely.
2: Yeah, so just follow the noise. It starts at 12 o'clock. On to about 6. As you said, you've just named the bands that are playing there. I think we'll be on at the back of 3 o'clock, 4 o'clock.
0: Oh, not too bad.
2: And we're just doing an acoustic set, which will be for about half an hour.
0: So
2: looking forward to that. Then after that, we've got a wee break because everything's away their holidays. And then we're playing on the 1st of August in Crail, which is the East Nuke.
0: Yep.
2: You know, beside Anstruther and all that. That's a wee festival there. And then Party at the Palace, which is Linlithgow.
0: Yeah,
2: that's the 9th of
0: August.
2: It's
0: quite a big one as well, isn't it?
2: It's quite, I guess. I've not been to that one.
0: Just like the bands that play there are the 80s and 90s. And
2: then the next one we've got is 15th of August, which is Kelvin Grove Park for the Summer Nights Festival.
0: Right.
2: So that's 2 weeks of regular music put on.
0: Yep.
2: So we're finishing that off on Saturday. And it's ourselves, the Bluebells, a band called Friends Again, from my hometown, actually. A girl called Alice Faye, who's an up-and-coming singer. She's brilliant.
0: Faye, Alice Faye,
2: and
0: Sonny G.
2: And another female bass band who are called Sister John. And they're stable mates from last night from Glasgow.
0: Yep.
2: So it'll be a good bill. And that one's going to start a bit early. It's going to start about 4 o'clock in the afternoon.
0: Oh, yes. It's summer, isn't it? It'll be a
2: so that'll keep us busy for the summer. Okay. And then we've got stuff in the winter, but we won't go into that now.
0: All right, now, we'll play a wee tune for the latest album.
2: Yep.
0: What would you like yourself?
2: I think No Pass Around would be a good one to start off.
0: No Pass Around is Big Mafia.
2: Just because I wrote it.
0: Yeah, well, I see him there, yeah. Big Mafia, loves it.
2: My pal Campbell Owens, he was a band called Aztec Camera before. So you might know Aztec Camera.
0: Yeah, that's a name drop, Aztec Camera, that's
2: big
0: cool.
2: Big name drop, he's my pal. We're all pals, so it's cool.
0: Yeah, it was just a great scene then, wasn't it? Glasgow, the Mount of hits that came through there. Mm-hmm. So I played this last week, actually, Ken, and it's a brinjer. So this is from the album, this is The Bluebells. This is No Pass Around. Enjoy.

0: from the album. This is The Bluebells. That was No Passeran. Ken, tell us a wee bit about that. That is a great song.
1: Well, it was an interesting song to write. We're just kind of looking about the Donald Trump and all these guys, the sort of rise of the right wing and all that, you know, and sort of just being able to get away with things. And then the rise of Nigel Farage and all that sort of thing. So it's like, it's sort of against that. And No Passeran's taken from the Spanish Civil War.
0: Yep, yep.
1: It just means you shall not pass. So I thought, well, we'll use that. And one of my pals' dads was in the Spanish Civil War, a guy called Willie Mealy.
0: Yep.
1: And Willie's not very well just now, but he had some came across some fantastic footage of his dad in a prisoner of war camp.
0: Wow.
1: In Spain. So if you look at the video, it's on YouTube, No Passeran by the Bluebells. You'll see this amazing footage, which was edited by another guy called Jerry. So that's a great video if anybody wants to look at that on YouTube, and you'll get the sort of feeling for what it is.
0: Aye.
1: Yeah. It's just like, don't just let people like Donald Trump rule you, because it's a full of nonsense, you know what I mean?
0: Yeah, they just let
1: see
0: them
1: that. We're just talking about the World Cup there. And we were invited to go to the World Cup and play in New York. Just three of us, like, as an acoustic sort of gig, just last week. And the guy says, oh, you got $5,000. I'm like, oh, very good, $5,000. And he says, I minus my fee, which is $1,000. I'm like, okay, $4,000. And then he says, oh, but you need to get your own flights. I said, how much is that? $1,000 each. I went, right, that's $1,000. He says, and then you need your own accommodation. I'm like, what? And he says, if you want to go to the game, it's £500 a ticket.
0: So there wasn't even a ticket
1: I said, why would we want to go to America to pay? You know what I mean? Yeah, to play. I says, no, we'll never bother me.
0: It's Trumponomics.
1: Give that idea to somebody else.
0: I'm like,
1: what are you actually giving us here? You know what I mean? So we'll be watching the World Cup like everybody else on the telly. In a pub somewhere, probably.
0: I'll be in Eden Festival. They are showing it 2 o'clock in a tent somewhere. Time. So I'm like,
1: I think the first one's a Saturday, isn't it?
0: It's 2 in the morning, yes. That's a must win.
1: People have to go to their bed in the afternoon, won't they?
0: It's just strange times. Because I always, since I was 16, we were saying, like, we're at an age where Scotland always qualified.
1: Then always, it's just
0: The barren years are 28 years, and I've always took 2 weeks off every Euros and World Cup.
1: Yeah.
0: But I'm like, with this one, because of the times, well, I can watch most of them.
1: Well, there's a whole young team there that's never seen Scotland in the World Cup, so that'll be a total thrill for them. It's just a shame they can't go, and I kind of discourage my boy's the same age as your boy, 22. Eugene, and I was kind of going, you don't really want to go there, man. You know what I mean? It's just
0: America, they know, I think, as well.
1: America's really, I mean, the whole holiday thing, the whole, you know, Disneyland's losing millions of pounds a week and all that, because nobody wants to go. Because ice are there, ice might arrest you or something. In fact, you might not even get in. Don't look at my Facebook page.
0: Precisely.
1: Don't listen to my album. No Passeran, you'll get in there.
0: That's you, band list. But I know that's a great tune, Ken. Love that. Cheers. And as I say, Big Matthew's been playing it and loving it. But I think we'll play another wee tune off the album.
1: Okay, this is one my brother wrote, David. So my brother usually plays the drums in the band, but he's also a singer and a songwriter. He doesn't get much chance to do the lead vocals.
0: Yep.
1: So this one's called See What the Morning Brings. And David works just along the road there in Sens Scotland. So big hi to Sens Scotland.
0: Yeah, doing amazing work
1: there.
0: Yep.
1: And I think he works with Matthew sometimes.
0: He does,
1: David.
0: Yeah.
1: I can also say that I've just finished helping my pal. My pal's a gas fitter. And he was putting in a boiler in a flat in Tradeston, just along the road there. And so I've just come from there, so that's why I'm a wee bit dirty. Hello to Gary, the gas man from Woodlands, and I help Gary out. It's just like sometimes you've got to lift the boiler quite heavy, but it's not a one-man job, and it's a two-man job. So I'm his labourer, basically.
0: Retirement.
1: So I've not been sunbathing. I've been in a sweaty flat.
0: I've got a great colour about
1: you.
0: Right, this is See What the Morning Brings.

0: Oh yeah, folks, that was a beautiful song. That was "See What the Morning Brings" by the Bluebells, and that was sung by David.
1: David, aye. So what we did with this album was, so we had our first album way back in 1984, and then had a huge break for a while, and then the break of 25 years or 30 years.
0: It's a hiatus.
1: We were working and like having kids, and all. It's quite hard to be a living musician and have kids at the same time because you're away all the time.
0: Yeah.
1: And it's not much fun staying in a travel lodge, you know what I mean?
0: It's still a rock and roll.
1: You know what I mean?
0: Lifestyle.
1: You get your breakfast at a vending machine and all that. It's not really as romantic as you might think it can be. It can be when you're playing festivals and all that. You're maybe abroad in Spain or whatever. That's great. But the reality is you don't really want to be doing the same thing over and over again. So after the Bluebells, we did the McCluskey Brothers. And we did four albums with the McCluskey Brothers. And that meant that we did that kind of part-time.
0: Yep.
1: So it meant we could raise our kids and have a normal job. As I said, I was a teacher and David's working at Saint Scotland, so that kind of suited us then. And now that we've retired, or David's in the, probably retire in the next year or so, it gave us a lot more time, and our kids are grown up, you know. Yep. So we can do whatever we want now, so we're back.
0: Empty
1: back to
0: nest.
1: The tools. Empty nesters.
0: Brilliant.
1: So instead of buying a Harley Davidson, we just started the band again, you know what I mean?
0: And you're number one in the Scottish charts.
1: And we're number one
0: charts.
1: In the Scottish charts, folks.
0: Which is brilliant.
1: That's all right. Yeah. So last week was the biggest selling album in Scotland. So that's good. That's bigger than kneecap, by the way.
0: Yeah. Do you like a wee bit of kneecap myself, though? But no, unbelievable.
1: Aye, it's, not, it's great. And it's great. It just, it's, people are really taking to it, you know.
0: But people remember you. And aye. It, like all sort of, you said like you didn't play for like 20-25 years, but the Bluebells, people still know Young at Heart. I'm Calf, I'm Falling.
1: So the main, there was me, so basically the Bluebells is me, my brother David McCluskey, and Bobby Bluebell, who's from here actually. He's born Govan
0: Boy, aye.
1: He's from Govan, aye. With the time I met him, he was living in just Craigton, just up there.
0: Aye.
1: Just near the post office there. Helen Street, I think it was. So for the last maybe 10 years we've had the same band. So Douglas McIntyre, who's Port Sulphur, he's got his own record label, Creeping Bent, all that.
0: Quad 90,
1: that's his daughters in Quad 90, so it's a great, musical family. Campbell Woods, as I said, he was an Aztec Cameron.
0: Yep.
1: And Mick Slavin, who's another Southside man. He's been in loads of bands, like he was in his own band, The Leopards. He played for Deacon Blue for a while. He was in the original Delamitri. So the band's actually a cracking band. So because they've been with us for 10 years, and it was just me, David, and Robert writing, we thought, well, open this album up so that everybody writes. So it's a collaborative album.
0: Yep.
1: So basically I wrote two songs with Campbell, I wrote two songs with Mick, I wrote two songs with Douglas, and then David would write songs with Mick and Douglas and Robert, and so we mix it all up, and it makes it attractive for everybody as well. So it's not just like three people getting
0: the
1: money.
0: Yeah, three egos just.
1: Aye. So it's a really nice. It was a really nice way to record.
0: Oh.
1: And we recorded out in sunny Airdrie.
0: Yeah.
1: The brilliant studio there. You wouldn't believe it, but it's in just a big massive house. It's been called Petersburn.
0: Petersburn.
1: And it's called. Do you know Petersburn?
0: Aye.
1: It used to be a library, basically, but I think somebody tried to set fire to the library, which was a good idea.
0: That's shy.
1: And so they shut the library and then they opened it as a recording studio. It's owned by the council, so it's kind of...
0: Oh, yeah, it's not too bad then.
1: So the council got in contact with this guy called Stuart McLeod, who's a musician that we've known for some time, and they made a brilliant recording studio in it. I think it's the best studio in Scotland, actually.
0: Yeah, you enjoy...
1: What we did in this album as well was we recorded live. So we set up just as you set up as a live band.
0: Yep.
1: I go 1, 2, 3 and play the song from start. So it's got a good live feel.
0: Yeah.
1: You know, if you've got a good producer, you've got a good studio, you can do that. You know.
0: Aye, I'm like, that, listen to the album.
1: You know, instead of just cutting and pasting like, and just doing wee bits and bobs. So it was really good to play live for this record. So I think the record's got a great live feel.
0: Yeah, it's definitely recommended, folks.
1: Yep.
0: It's called This Is The Bluebells. Yeah. And number one in the Scottish charts, so check it out. Go into all your streaming platforms.
1: We'll try and get that as many times as possible.
0: Or Last Night from Glasgow, go in there.
1: That's right, yeah, absolutely.
0: Get some merch and vinyl there. But
1: yeah.
0: It's been lovely having you in.
1: Thank you.
0: No, and as I say, I danced to your music in secondary.
1: Brilliant. I said it there.
0: And your new stuff as well now is just magic. And
1: good.
0: We're look forward to seeing you at the Riverside Worldwide Festival on the 6th of June.
1: Brilliant.
0: And hopefully you're number one in the UK charts by then.
1: Absolutely. Right, okay, I'm just going to, can I get another wee drop in?
0: Aye.
1: From one of my pals, Charlie Kelly, who I've known for years, he's from Parkhead. We were into punk rock and all that when we were kids. We were the right age, 1977, yeah, yep. We were 15, you know. So Charlie's just opened an exhibition tonight. He's just graduated from Glasgow City College. And his show opens at 5 o'clock tonight, right. So I'm going there tonight.
0: If anybody wants to go along,
1: it's on for a week, and you can go and see Charlie's work.
0: Yeah, whereabouts is it in
1: the City College? There's an art department in there.
0: Ah, brilliant.
1: So it's open for a week, so you can pop in and see that.
0: Aye.
1: So just a big congratulations to Charlie.
0: Well done, peas and barley. Get in there, mate. Aye. But Ken, it's been amazing to have you.
1: It's great to be here.
0: And we
1: look forward to the Riverside Worldwide Festival on the 6th of June.
0: 6th of June. It's going to be sunny, because Sunny G
1: will
0: be there.
1: Sunny.
0: Don't bother,
1: man.
0: Magic. Right. Nice meeting you, mate. And
1: right,
0: you're welcome
1: you
0: anytime on Hame Time.
1: Right. Thank you very much.
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0: Oh, yeah, folks, it is just an afternoon of good local squishy. There they know, we've got a wee bit of Gates of Light from the Gates of Light 2 Paris Edition album, Make It Real. What a voice, Louise Quinn. What a voice. And before that, we had a new international, a wee tune called Valentino. That is banging. Try and cool down a wee bit, folks. Big shout out to Kieran McCluskey of the Bluebells for coming in and having a wee gab. Man is a legend. But I catch them 6th of June. That is at the Riverside International Festival. So I hopefully see you down there, folks. That is going to be a great day. But let's see, traffic-wise, it's getting a wee bit busy out there. And get the windies down and the music up, because the M74's got a wee 9-minute delay. Yep, that's no good at all. Kingston Bridge, that's no a surprise, though, is it? That is a wee 11-minute delay at this time, 4:45. And also coming south to north, the M8, that's a wee 9-minute delay before the Kingston Bridge. But just stay tuned, because we've got some great squishy lined up for yous.
1: Hi there, it's Menopause Warriors Scotland here. I'm Caroline.
2: And I'm Jackie. Can you believe we've been doing this for 8 years now, Caroline?
1: No, and I'll be honest, I don't know how we're still friends.
2: So we do monthly support groups, don't we? 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
1: So if you want to come along and find out about your menopause, we do monthly meetings. 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
2: We do Elder Park Library between 1:30 and 3:30 on the last Friday of every month.
1: And then the last Saturday of every month, we do the Parkhead Hub in the library between 10:30 and 12:30.
2: And then we're on to Woodside Library between 1:30 and 3:30.
1: So why don't you come along to one of the meetings and have a chat with us? We'll look forward to seeing you.
2: We would love to see you.
1: Yeah.

0: Oh, yeah, folks, that was a wee bit of Om Shahata. Yep, S-H-A-T-T, Shahata, Om Shakta. And that was a wee tune called Power to the Women of the Morning Shift. Big shout out to the Menopause Warriors, Jackie and Caroline, doing an amazing job just out there in the community helping people. So, aye, big shout out to Jackie and Caroline.
1: Hi, I'm Steve Plummer from 12 Guitars. We're based at Harmony Row in Govan, and we've been based in Govan since we started the organisation 5 years ago. What we do at 12 Guitars is basically make guitar playing and tuition for guitar playing accessible to anybody in the community across the whole of Glasgow and the west of Scotland, but specifically around the Govan area. We have a number of services that we operate. We have a partnership with Magpie's Eye, where we retail many of our refurbished and recycled and upcycled instruments and accessories. So please feel free to jump in there and see what bargains can be had. All of the proceeds from that helps us to support our accessibility for guitar playing to the community. We also run a Wednesday evening waterfront nights for beginners and intermediate to advanced players. And all of the information on that and all of the other services we provide can be found at 12guitars.org. That's 12, 1, 2, guitars, all strung together, .org. Or you can email me at steve@12guitars.org. We love to make music with everybody in the community, so please get along to Waterfront Nights, check out the shop, or just drop us an inquiry if you'd like to support what we do, whether it's giving lessons to people in the community, or just helping out refurbing guitars, restringing them, and getting them ready for the retail. Thank you.
0: Yeah, big shout out to Steve for that from 12 Guitars, and you can catch him at the Riverside Worldwide Festival. We've seen them last year, me, Tina and Marty, doing it. The Rose Festival in the Elder Park down in Govan last year, and they were excellent. All these guitarists, aye, fingers galore. Big shout out to everybody watching on the Mixcloud. I'm glad you enjoyed the wee interview with Ken McCluskey of the Bluebells. You can catch them at the Riverside Worldwide Festival. God, it's like the whole world's going to be there. But aye, big shout out to Marty, the lovely Tina, Jackie, Menopause Warrior, Daffy, and the bold Marty. So aye, and also Matthew Heaven's Mixtape. Big Matthew does a wee show every second Wednesday, and the morrow is show day, and he's doing a wee show, and it's just songs that start off with great bass intros. So aye, it's just going to be banging. And I did send him a couple of tunes like this one, because aye, this is a cracking intro with a bass. Turn it up, Glasgow in the west, in the interweb.

Oh, yeah, a wee bit of the Doors and LA Woman, and I'm dedicating that to Elspeth. Aye, that's Big Matthew, his mixtape sister, who's unfortunately in the Royal. So, aye, Elspeth, get well soon, missus. And aye, that was a wee bit of LA Woman by the Doors, and that is a great bass intro. Intro. Matthew, tuned in tomorrow. Me and Shadab will be loving that wee show tomorrow.

That's right, folks, you're listening to Hame Time with me, Coosty, on Sunny G 103.5 FM. Had some cracking local squishy in the first hour, but a shuggy mungo, Colonel Mustard, a couple for the Bluebells. How good is Ken McCluskey? Man is a legend. Can catch the Bluebells, yep, 6th of June at the Riverside Worldwide Festival. A new international, a bit of Gates of Light, just some cracking local squishy and mare in the second hour as well, folks. But you know what we do at the start of the second hour on Hame Time, we batter into a wee request or two. And first up, as always, is my buddy Marty. Marty's asked for a very recent one, 2026, by a band called Pigeon. Yeah, cool name. It's from an album called Outa National. Outa National, yep. I'll pronounce it like that. So aye, it's a banging tune. It's a tune called Miami by a band called Pigeon. Marty, enjoy. Turn it up, Glasgow.

0: Oh, a cheeky wee double there, folks. That was Narrows Batley. Yep, and that is a wee bit of run. And before that, a 20 feet Oor Marty, a wee bit of pigeon. That was banging. I liked that one. That was at Miami.
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0: Oh yeah, folks reaching worldwide over this planet on the interweb. But yeah, we are going to batter into some local squishy right now because we do love our local music. And next up, we're going to do Ayrshire, Kilmarnock, I do believe. A wee album came out in 2023 and it is just an amazing album. It's called Demons. It's by a young man called Brown Bear. And he's playing, I think it's St Luke's on the 6th of June. Can't wait. One of Tina's favourites, she's buzzing for it. This is a wee bit of Take Your Time.

0: Radio.
1: Yeah, folks, that was a wee bit of Brown Bear. Take Your Time from the Demons album. Just a banging wee tune. Love that, man. But let's see. Let's see what the traffic's looking like, folks, because it will get a wee bit busier, probably. Refresh. And the A739 has jumped on the leaderboard, folks. That is a cheeky 11-minute delay there. Also, Kingston Bridge, that's an 11-minute delay as well. And the M74 still a wee bit busy with an 8-minute delay, but just stay tuned, folks, because we've got some cracking tunes lined up. And I had a wee special guest in, Kane McCluskey of the Bluebells, earlier, talking about the Riverside Festival and his the Bluebells' latest album, This Is the Bluebells. So I didn't have time to do the double nugget. So I'm going to do a wee cheeky double nugget for you folks. And it's quite a chilled wee one. If you don't know what a double nugget is on Hame Time, folks, it is a song title done by two different artists. And so this is your double nugget today, folks. Enjoy.

0: from the Tell Me I'm Pretty album. That was a wee bit of Cagey Elephant, and before that we had a wee bit of Ray LaMontagne from his album Trouble. Yep, you probably go to Double Nugget, it was quite easy because he said it quite a lot. It was Trouble, so aye, just keep it at folks, because it's no worth it. But I hope you enjoyed that wee cheeky Double Nugget.
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0: Oh yeah, folks, that is going to be a tremendous day. Fingers crossed, the weather's lovely, I like the day. Let's see a wee weather forecast for yous. Aye, sunny for the rest of the day. Till night time, then it's no sunny. At the end of the morning, it's cloudy, but warm. Yeah, we'll take that. Glasgow in the west will take that. So aye, he can hang a washing out. Just battering, washing, hanging up, all dried for the morning. A couple of shout-outs there. Big shout-out to St. Rock's Walking Football Group. Yeah. Good laugh last night. The good guys unfortunately got beat, but we were a man short, so that's how we got beat. But we held it till the end. So a big shout out to everybody. Great laugh as always. Also, St. Rocks, that is the season finished, so looking forward to next season in the Premiership. And aye, Ken, well, the Bluebell, Ken McCluskey, was saying that aye, his boys played for the Rock under-20s and he'd seen the candidate a couple of times, so I hopefully see him up there next season. Also, big shout out to all the St. Mirren fans. Aye. Hi, DJ Jackie, Alex, Anita, Big Ian. Hi, or half the club up at Barheed. They're all buddies, Saints fans. So, aye, they stayed in the Scottish Premiership last night in a very tense game and unlucky to the Jags. So, hopefully, they can get up next year. Oh, God, they play halves are brilliant, aren't they? Right, let's see. We are just battling into the tunes and the sun is shining. So, we might as well chill out for a wee bit. It's a bit of Pink Floyd.

Oh, yeah, folks, can't beat a wee bit of Pink Floyd on Hame Times. That was going back to 73, 74 from the Animals album. That was Pigs, Three Different Ones. Big shout out to everybody still watching on the Mixcloud. Hope yous are all well, and I hope yous are nae pure sweating in the house. Let us see, traffic wise, it's got a wee bit better. Kingston Bridge, a 10-minute delay. The M74, a wee cheeky 9-minute delay there. And also the M8, 11 minutes. That's coming south to north before you hit the Kingston Bridge. But we are just bringing into the tunes. I'm going back to 2009. So I turn it up. This is a wee bit of the Eels. This is Tremendous Dynamite.

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6: 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You're listening to me, Christy, on a wee bit of Hame Time. That was a wee cheeky double there, wasn't it? First we had Eels with Tremendous Dynamite, and there a wee bit of King Gizzard and a Lizard Lizard. That was a wee bit of Hot Wax, bringing a couple of tunes. But we've no got long to go. The sun is shining, but soon there's going to be a pink moon.

Oh, yeah, it's just amazing local squishy. Going back to 1988 there. Fairy North and South album. That was Jerry Rafferty on a night like this. It's going to be a lovely night, folks. It's going to be a lovely night. And before that, Nick Drake. Going back even further, 72, something like that. That was a wee bit of Pink Moon, so aye. That was, well, Jerry Rafferty was the penultimate tune of Hame Time of the Day, folks. So cheers for joining me. The traffic's getting a lot lighter, so aye, hopefully you're Hame in time. The show will be up on the Mixcloud. We've got a wee interview with Ken McCluskey of the Bluebells, so big shout out for Ken for coming in and aye, having a wee gab with us. But I'm going to leave. Yeah, aye, a wee man that I'm loving right now. His name's Dope Lemon. This is a wee bit of honey bones. Till next time, folks, take care of each other, and as always, Garanja.

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1: 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Don't touch that down. Sunny Gubbin.

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The presenters will keep you on your toes. The music they play should suit everyone. 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See what Sonny G can do for you. Please remember to turn on that dial. 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